isn't that great? I haven't played that for a little while. Sydney Youngblood, Sit and Wait. This is BFBS Radio 2. It's a Saturday show. I'm Jason Herbert. We are off to Geek Town very soon. All right, if your hair's the same colour as mine, you probably need a bit of an explanation. But we'll do that. We'll do that very soon. Olivia Rodrigo on the way. Here's Heavy D and the boys right now.

Strong work from Heavy D and the boys on BFBS Radio 2. I'm Jason Herbert. All right. Have you signed up to take part in the BFBS Big Salute? It's bfbs.com/summit for all the details. Come along for the ride, will you?

0: So hi to you. If you are in Diego Garcia or maybe in Brunei, you're listening to BFBS Radio 2 right now. Wherever you are in the forces world, hope you're doing okay. I'm Jason Herbert. Now, once a month, George Rylands is checking in with David from the Geek Town podcast to find out what's new in the world of gaming. Here is the latest update.
1: A few little things. Planet Zoo 2, which technically is an October release, but I'm very, very excited for it, so I'm going to abuse my position and introduce it. They're slowly revealing the animals that are coming into Planet Zoo 2. I have a frightening amount of hours in Planet Zoo 1. I'm very, very much looking forward to this. The whole concept of Planet Zoo is basically you get to build and manage a zoo. I have well over 1,000 hours in the first game. So obviously what I really need in my life is another version of this. One of the big releases, which actually came out right at the end of August, is Star Wars Zero Company. It's a single player turn-based tactics game. If you've played a game like XCOM, it's basically that, but sort of in the Star Wars universe, fully expecting to spend like 20 minutes carefully planning the perfect tactical assault and then get shot from 2 meters away in that game. But I have played it a little bit. I've only just scratched the surface of it, but it's fantastic so far what I've seen. That's out now on PC, PS5 and Xbox. I wanted to give a mention to a couple of other games as well. No Man's Sky, because it launched 10 years ago to enormous hype and then got absolutely murdered in the reviews because the finished game didn't really live up to expectations at all. But Hello Games, the people behind it, didn't walk away like a lot of people would have done. They consistently updated it over the next 10 years for free. So it's never had DLC, it's just had expansion after expansion, and they've just made it into this incredible spacefaring game. They've released a new thing, which is Update 7, called Cosmos, which completely overhauls space itself. You can take control of space stations, build and customize them, create space bases. They've also added guilds for the first time. It was always slightly a single-player game that sort of had other people in it, so they've added that in. If you haven't played No Man's Sky and you like those sort of big space exploration games, definitely a great time to go and check that out as well. And one other thing I wanted to mention is Breath Edge 2, now out on Steam, on PC, in early access. So it's not the full game, it is not the finished game, but I really want to mention this because it's from a very, very small group of indie developers. I adored the first game. It's wonderfully, wonderfully stupid humor. It's a space survival game made by people who looked at the genre and decided there weren't enough silly jokes in it. You're still gathering resources, crafting equipment, managing oxygen, exploring wreckage out in space, attempting not to die horribly. Except this game also features an immortal chicken, an AI living in your spacesuit, and a universe with a frankly unhealthy relationship with duct tape. So go and play that, because it is brilliant. That's fully out. Breath Edge 2 is now out in early access on Steam.

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0: Elvis Costello, Accidents Will Happen. This is BFBS Radio 2 Saturday Show. I'm Jason Herbert in the south of the UK, where this week has been mainly autumnal. Yeah, we're heading that way a little bit. Still got some nice daytime temperatures, though. I mean, what do you feel about 20 degrees in the middle of September in Yorkshire? That's what we've had this week. I mean, that's not bad, is it?
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3: Hi, I'm Natasha Renault, and our film of the week at BFBS Cinemas is Shaun the Sheep, The Beast of Mossy Bottom, Certificate U. On Halloween Eve at Mossy Bottom Farm, excitement turns to dismay when the clumsy farmer ruins the pumpkin patch. Shaun tries fixing it with science experiments.
4: This year, wake up to a legend so frightful it will leave you shell-shocked. Because for Shaun and the flock, things are about to get hairy.
3: Shaun becomes a mad scientist to fix the problem, but circumstances worsen. The farmer goes missing and a wild beast is found roaming the woods of Mossingham.
4: From the creators of Wallace and Gromit and Chicken Run comes Shaun's latest adventure to catch the most fantastic beast around. 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

Inner City, big fun on BFBS Radio 2 Saturday Show. I'm Jason Herbert. We're looking forward to this week then. If you're a Secret Bake Off fan, the brand new series with Nigella is starting this week. Look for Channel 4 on your BFBS set-top box, and there it'll be Wednesday.

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0: Oh, that's all right, isn't it? Ernest with Snoop Dogg and Getting Gone on BFBS Radio 2. 60 members of the Brentwood Imperial Youth Band have just visited Gibraltar. Listen to this.
1: Yeah, obviously every band wants to come to Gibraltar. It's a fantastic place and it's very rich in military music and tradition. So, yeah, earlier on in the year we had the Cross Swords Pipe Band over from Germany and we've had the Northwood Naval Volunteer Band. But I'm very excited for Gibraltar National Week to have Brentwood Imperial Youth Band over because I want to show the young people of Gibraltar how cool marching band music is, how cool military music can be. So they'll get to see that type of music played by people of their own age.
2: Now, John Paul, this isn't the first time that you've worked with the military, I take it, because you were saying a little bit earlier to me that the whole like ethos of the military band is a really big thing for you.
3: Oh, without any shadow of a doubt, British military music is still the envy of the world, and we jump on those coattails, we lean towards that as much as possible. And if we refer back to the Army Engagement Ensemble, some of our musical performance has those elements in it. There's so much that is out there. It's not just military marches.
2: And how do you find the engagement of bringing young people into the band? Is that easy?
3: Yeah, for us it's very easy actually. We have an open door policy, so there's no musical entrance criteria. It's just £1 a week to be a member of the band. We supply the musical instrument. We take members from 10 years of age. There's no leaving age.
2: What personally do you get out of being in the band?
3: Work with young people is quite unique. My dad formed the band in 1990.
2: Wow.
3: Sadly, he's passed away, but we've kept that going. He talked about seeing young people develop. 10 years is our starting age, and to be with people twice a week and then to do lots of things at the weekend, lots of experiences. You know, yesterday on that flight over, there was four that it was their first time ever on a plane. How cool is that?
2: Andy, I was going to ask you something, and that is, when you get bands like the Brentwood Band coming over, what does it do for your band?
1: I think it was really interesting. So the Brentwood Band were at our training night and they did a 20-minute marching band beat and retreat display for us, and everyone was buzzing at the end of it. And JP is being quite modest. The band are internationally renowned. They do a lot of European tattoos. They opened up for the Military Music Spectacular, the Household Division last year on the Horse Guards Parade. They've marched down the Mall for Queen's Birthday celebrations. So they're a fantastic band and it's a fantastic sight to behold. Very exciting.
2: Well, they say, don't they, that iron sharpens iron.
1: Absolutely.
2: And
3: I've never heard of that.
2: Have you not?
3: All
2: right.
3: Use that, yeah.
2: I can't claim to say that it's mine.
3: Hey,
2: I wish I could, but you know. But iron sharpens iron, and I think it's really good to see that, obviously, with the two bands. Right, I'm gonna just swap you out if that's all right, JP, and get Kulan in here. So Kulan, it's good to see you. What is it that you play in the band?
4: I play the saxophone, specifically the alto saxophone, and I'm grade 7 at it.
2: I always think if I played in a band, that is the instrument that I would like to play. It's a saxophone. I think it's like the coolest instrument, isn't it? You know what I mean? Yeah. Just tell me, why did you join the band in the first place, and what is it that you get out of it?
4: So I was taught by one of the band's first directors, and I just realised, rather than being a social media addict, as you see all the young generations, they're constantly on their phones, I felt I needed a real connection to the world. So I asked him what I could do, and he sent me straight to JP, and I met John Windham on my first day. I went to my section, I had a fun time playing my saxophone, which I was already doing well on. All you have to do is to be willing and able to actually keep up with band standards.
2: I love that. That is fantastic. So what are you looking forward most to being out here in Gibraltar this time?
4: The beach. I think everybody I know is talking about the beach. They're all super hyped up about it.

Erasure. A little respect. Before that, Ava Max, So Am I on BFBS Radio 2. I'm Jason with the news on the way. We'll sneak in some Busted before then, though, if that's all right with you.

Simply Red, the right thing on BFBS Radio 2. Hello, this is Jason Herbert in the south of the UK, specifically in Blandford. I've been through here. If you've been through Blandford, you might know one of our little landmarks here called Cardiac Hill. Did you ever have to go up and down it? I'll tell you what, our kids at Downland School, which is the primary school behind the wire here at Blandford Garrison where we are, they are taking part in helping us raise loads of money for the Big Salute Op Summit. And so lots of kids will be going up and down and up again if they want to. Cardiac Hill, in exchange for a bit of money towards the Big Salute. How about you getting involved in the BFBS Big Salute, where we raise money for maybe some of the lesser known military charities? BFBS.com/summit. All the details are there. It's not too late. Here's Paolo Nutini of BFBS Radio 2. What?

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1: BFBS Radio 2, I'm Jason. Now, I don't know about you, but I like my liaison missions to be deep in Soviet-controlled Eastern Germany. And if you agree, hang around with me. We got a story about a mission called Bricksmas after this from Turnstile and Elton John.

0: Turnstile and Elton John and Seeing Stars, new music on BFBS Radio 2. I'm Jason. Right, let's stick with the central south of the UK for this great story then. Now, you, and I hadn't, may never have heard of Bricksmiths, but it's a really important part of post-Second World War history in which members of the British forces operated in Soviet-occupied East Germany. I know, it existed right up until the unification of Germany in 1990. This year marks 80 years since the mission began, and this month it will be marked by some of those who took part with a commemorative event at the National Memorial Arboretum in Staffordshire. Dave Butler served in the mission from 1986 to 1989, and he told BFBS Radio's Matt Gibbs more about what he got up to.
1: So Bricksmiths was a liaison mission that came about as a result of an agreement at the end of the Second World War in about 1946, when the Russians, the Americans and us conquered Germany. It was decided to split the whole country up into various zones. And so they had to have an agreement as to how we would operate in each of those zones. And so there was two major generals, one a Soviet one and one a British one, came up with a Robertson-Malinan agreement. And this was basically a very loose memorandum of operations, which allowed us, the British, the Americans and the French, to operate in the occupied zone that the Soviets occupied.
2: And you were part of this group, weren't you? So tell us about your time as part of this group and what your role was.
1: Within the mission, because we were allowed to roam ostensibly behind the lines, we operated in vehicles as three-man teams. We had a driver and we had a tour NCO. We called them tours rather than operational deployments because it had more of a liaison flavour to it. And also in the vehicle was an officer. So you had ostensibly a corporal driver, a sergeant, staff sergeant, tour NCO, and then we had a tour officer. And within the vehicle, we could all speak German, and the officer could speak Russian. And we would deploy on 1, 2, 3, and even 5 day tasks into what we called then the Soviet occupied zone, or SOZ as it was called. And this was basically the whole of East Germany behind the inner German border.
2: And you say your role was liaison as part of this team, but was that the whole story?
1: No. Under the agreement, which was, as I said before, was very loose, we, the British in particular, decided that we could use this to gather intelligence on what was potentially our enemy during the Cold War. And so therefore, liaison, the overt side, became very much a second task, and the primary task then became the covert intelligence gathering operations, which of course we were in a unique position to do. And so it meant taking masses of photographs. Each of us in the vehicle had to be able to recognize hundreds and hundreds of pieces of Soviet equipment. And so our job was to identify the equipment, see what new was coming in, what modifications were being made to the equipment that they had, and also collect anything that we could get our hands on. The vehicles were like a mini embassy on wheels. So in theory, the Soviets and the East Germans couldn't open them or get into them. But of course, that was loosely sort of played by them. They would often ram the vehicles, turn the vehicles over if they wanted to. And then on the excuse that they were saving the crew, they would be rummaging in the vehicle to find all our camera equipment, etc., and anything else we had for intelligence gathering. I mean, we were totally unarmed as part of the agreement. And also, we had no radio communications. Bear in mind, we're talking now. I mean, I was in the mission from 86 to 89. We didn't have digital cameras. We had the ordinary cameras with rolls of film. I mean, at the time, it was cutting-edge technology. We also had video recorders, but it was very much highly organised on our side.
2: And was there anything that you were asked to do at times that was particularly either dodgy or just not pleasant? Were there things that you had to do that you were just, oh, no, I don't want to be doing that?
1: We did have two quite sensitive secret tasks to do. One was called Operation Tomahawk, which was the systematic scavenging of Soviet rubbish dumps behind their barracks and things like that in East Germany. A particularly unpleasant task, I mean, to say the least. But it was very lucrative in terms of intelligence gathering, because the Soviets, they used to write everything down and be very good at it as well. But they would then, because they didn't have toilet paper, they would wipe their bums on it and then throw it over the wall. And we would just be there in the dead of night with night vision goggles and little pin light torches. And I would spend 2 or 3 hours just buried in it, collecting all this stuff and bringing it back. But it was worth its weight in gold. You know, the intelligence community told us that if Bricksmith only existed

0: a Brixmas plinth, which is situated in the Special Forces area of the National Memorial Arboretum in Staffordshire. And to mark that anniversary, we're congregating there this year to sort of commemorate those 80 years. Because for sure, in a few years' time, all that will remain will be the plinth. You know, all of us will have passed away.
1: And yeah, why do you think it's so important that you continue to have those meetings and those reunions?
0: I think it's important, not just because we meet up with people that we used to know and work with in the mission, but also, of course, we don't want the world to forget that Brixmas actually existed. And so part of the other reason is, of course, is that we spread the word, the historical bits about the mission, and we just think that that's how it should be remembered.
2: And if you want to find out more about this incredible mission, there's a documentary called Real Cold War Spies Brixmas, and it's available to watch on the BFBS Forces News YouTube channel. Here's Shawn Mendes on BFBS Radio 2.

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2: Hi, I'm Peter Johnson, and here's a roundup of your latest showbiz and entertainment news. Ryan Gosling's teaming up with Warner Brothers to produce a new Flintstones movie. The film's reportedly in its early stages of development and will be a live-action project focused on Bam Bam, the adopted son of the Rubble family. The Flintstones first premiered in 1960 on US network ABC, with multiple spin-off shows and movies in the 66 years since. Warner Brothers last tried to develop a new film in 2014 in a project which included Will Ferrell, but it didn't get off the ground. If this project takes off, though, it will mark Ryan Gosling's first collaboration with Warner Brothers since the Barbie movie in 2023. Elsewhere, one new movie that's already begun filming is the prequel to Ocean's 11. The iconic movie was first released in 1960, before the 2001 reboot starring George Clooney and Brad Pitt went stratospheric. Following the subsequent releases of Ocean's 12, Ocean's 13 and Ocean's 8, the franchise is now getting a new instalment. Starring Margot Robbie and Bradley Cooper, the new prequel will be set in 1962 and will feature an elaborate heist at the Monaco Grand Prix. George Clooney and Brad Pitt won't appear in the new film, but are working on a separate sequel that will include other original cast members, including Matt Damon and Julia Roberts. And finally, the legendary Don McLean has announced a UK and Ireland farewell tour. The American Pie singer will perform 8 dates across the two countries in May next year as he hits the road for the final time. McLean, who's now 80 years old, will play tracks from the full breadth of his 22-album catalogue. His tour will conclude with a show at the Royal Albert Hall, 55 years to the day since he debuted on the stage in 1972. I'm Peter Johnson, and that's your roundup of the latest showbiz and entertainment stories.
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Always good to have a little bit of freak power on BFBS Radio 2 Saturday Show. I'm Jason Herbert. Hope you're doing okay. Well, this time last week, we didn't know that the assisted dying bill was going to be defeated in the Commons. We didn't know either that British wasps have apparently been having a terrible summer. There's fewer of them, and nobody seems to be shedding a tear for the spicy flies. Huey Lewis and the News plays on BFBS Radio 2.

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1: Hiya, how's it going? My name is Jacob Dyer and welcome to Webmash. This is where we take a little look at some of the weird, wacky and wonderful stories that have been doing the rounds online this week. First up, have you ever woken up in the night and there's been like a hair in your mouth or something like that? Well, imagine this, waking up in the middle of the night to a live bat in your mouth. Yep, that really happened to a lady in Virginia, but thankfully she and the bat were both okay. But it's still not ideal, is it? Let's be honest. In keeping with the animal theme on Webmash this week, a man is going viral for cooking a chicken by hand. Yeah, apparently, if you slap a chicken 23,034 times, the chicken will actually cook itself. Yeah, I'm not sure I believe that, nor do I want to try it. I don't want salmonella. Finally on Webmash this week, what is the coolest pub you have ever been to? Well, I bet it's not going to top this. A pub in the UK is going viral for essentially having a mini zoo in its pub garden. Yeah, there's things like meerkats and monkeys calling said pub home. I really want to go there. On that note, that is your lot on Webmash for this week. To stay up to date with all of our Forces news and content, be sure to check out our socials. I'll see you next time.
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Oh, isn't that great? I haven't played that for a little while. Sydney Youngblood, Sit and Wait. This is BFBS Radio 2. It's a Saturday show. I'm Jason Herbert. We are off to Geek Town very soon. All right, if your hair's the same colour as mine, you probably need a bit of an explanation, but we'll do that. We'll do that very soon. Olivia Rodrigo on the way. Here's Heavy D and the boys right now.

Strong work from Heavy D and the boys on BFBS Radio 2. I'm Jason Herbert. All right. Have you signed up to take part in the BFBS Big Salute? It's bfbs.com/summit for all the details. Come along for the ride, will you?

0: So hi to you if you are in Diego Garcia or maybe in Brunei. You're listening to BFBS Radio 2 right now. Wherever you are in the forces world, hope you're doing okay. I'm Jason Herbert. Now, once a month, George Rylands is checking in with David from the Geek Town podcast to find out what's new in the world of gaming. Here is the latest update.
1: A few little things. Planet Zoo 2, which technically is an October release, but I'm very, very excited for it. So I'm going to abuse my position and introduce it here. They're slowly revealing the animals that are coming into Planet Zoo 2. I have a frightening amount of hours in Planet Zoo 1. I'm very, very much looking forward to this. The whole concept of Planet Zoo is basically you get to build and manage a zoo. I have well over 1,000 hours in the first game. So obviously what I really need in my life is another version of this. One of the big releases, which actually came out right at the end of August, is Star Wars Zero Company. It's a single player turn-based tactics game. If you've played a game like XCOM, it's basically that, but sort of in the Star Wars universe, fully expecting to spend like 20 minutes carefully planning the perfect tactical assault and then get shot from 2 meters away in that game. But I have played it a little bit. I've only just scratched the surface of it, but it's fantastic so far what I've seen. That's out now on PC, PS5 and Xbox. I wanted to give a mention to a couple of other games as well. No Man's Sky, because it launched 10 years ago to enormous hype and then got absolutely murdered in the reviews because the finished game didn't really live up to expectations at all. But Hello Games, the people behind it, didn't walk away like a lot of people would have done. They consistently updated it over the next 10 years for free. So it's never had DLC, it's just had expansion after expansion, and they've just made it into this incredible spacefaring game. They've released a new thing, which is Update 7, called Cosmos, which completely overhauls space itself. You can take control of space stations, build and customize them, create space bases. They've also added guilds for the first time. It was always slightly a single-player game that sort of had other people in it, so they've added that in. If you haven't played No Man's Sky and you like those sort of big space exploration games, definitely a great time to go and check that out as well. And one other thing I wanted to mention is Breath Edge 2, now out on Steam, on PC, in early access. So it's not the full game, it is not the finished game, but I really want to mention this because it's from a very, very small group of indie developers. I adored the first game. It's wonderfully, wonderfully stupid humor. It's a space survival game made by people who looked at the genre and decided there weren't enough silly jokes in it. You're still gathering resources, crafting equipment, managing oxygen, exploring wreckage out in space, attempting not to die horribly. Except this game also features an immortal chicken, an AI living in your spacesuit, and a universe with a frankly unhealthy relationship with duct tape. So go and play that, because it is brilliant. That's fully out. Breath Edge 2 is now out in early access on Steam.

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0: Elvis Costello, Accidents Will Happen. This is BFBS Radio 2 Saturday Show. I'm Jason Herbert in the south of the UK, where this week has been mainly autumnal. Yeah, we're heading that way a little bit. Still got some nice daytime temperatures, though. I mean, what do you feel about 20 degrees in the middle of September in Yorkshire? That's what we've had this week. I mean, that's not bad, is it?
1: BFBS.
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3: Hi, I'm Natasha Renault, and our film of the week at BFBS Cinemas is Shaun the Sheep, The Beast of Mossy Bottom, Certificate U. On Halloween Eve at Mossy Bottom Farm, excitement turns to dismay when the clumsy farmer ruins the pumpkin patch. Shaun tries fixing it with science experiments.
4: This year, wake up to a legend so frightful it will leave you shell-shocked. Because for Shaun and the flock, things are about to get hairy.
3: Shaun becomes a mad scientist to fix the problem, but circumstances worsen. The farmer goes missing and a wild beast is found roaming the woods of Mossingham.
4: From the creators of Wallace and Gromit and Chicken Run comes Shaun's latest adventure to catch the most fantastic beast around. 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

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I'm Jason Herbert. 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

0: Oh, that's all right, isn't it? Ernest with Snoop Dogg and Getting Gone on BFBS Radio 2. 60 members of the Brentwood Imperial Youth Band have just visited Gibraltar. Listen to this.
1: Yeah, obviously every band wants to come to Gibraltar. It's a fantastic place and it's very rich in military music and tradition. So, yeah, earlier on in the year we had the Cross Swords Pipe Band over from Germany and we've had the Northwood Naval Volunteer Band. But I'm very excited for Gibraltar National Week to have Brentwood Imperial Youth Band over because I want to show the young people of Gibraltar how cool marching band music is, how cool military music can be. So they'll get to see that type of music played by people of their own age.
2: Now, John Paul, this isn't the first time that you've worked with the military, I take it, because you were saying a little bit earlier to me that the whole ethos of the military band is a really big thing for you.
3: Oh, without any shadow of a doubt, British military music is still the envy of the world, and we jump on those coattails, we lean towards that as much as possible, and if we refer back to the Army Engagement Ensemble, some of our musical performance has those elements in it. There's so much that is out there. It's not just military marches.
2: And how do you find the engagement of bringing young people into the band? Is that easy?
3: Yeah, for us it's very easy actually. We have an open door policy, so there's no musical entrance criteria. It's just £1 a week to be a member of the band. We supply the musical instrument. We take members from 10 years of age. There's no leaving age.
2: What personally do you get out of being in the band?
3: Work with young people is quite unique. My dad formed the band in 1990.
2: Wow.
3: Sadly, he's passed away, but we've kept that going. He talked about seeing young people develop. 10 years is our starting age, and to be with people twice a week and then to do lots of things at the weekend, lots of experiences. You know, yesterday on that flight over, there was four that it was their first time ever on a plane. How cool is that?
2: Andy, I was going to ask you something, and that is, when you get bands like the Brentwood Band coming over, what does it do for your band?
1: I think it was really interesting. So the Brentwood Band were at our training night and they did a 20-minute marching band beat and retreat display for us, and everyone was buzzing at the end of it. And JP is being quite modest. The band are internationally renowned. They do a lot of European tattoos. They opened up for the Military Music Spectacular, the Household Division last year on Horse Guards Parade. They've marched down the Mall for Queen's Birthday celebrations. So they're a fantastic band and it's a fantastic sight to behold. Very exciting.
2: Well, they say, don't they, that iron sharpens iron.
1: Absolutely.
2: And
3: I've never heard of that.
2: Have you not?
3: Before.
2: All right.
3: Use that, yeah.
2: I can't claim to say that it's mine.
3: Hey,
2: I wish
3: want,
2: I could, but you know. But iron sharpens iron, and I think it's really good to see that, obviously, with the two bands. Right, I'm going to just swap you out, if that's all right, JP, and get Kulan in here. So, Kulan, it's good to see you. What is it that you play in the band?
4: I play the saxophone, specifically the alto saxophone. And I'm grade 7-8.
2: I always think if I played in a band, that is the instrument that I would like to play. It's a saxophone. I think it's like the coolest instrument, isn't it? You know what I mean? Yeah. Just tell me, why did you join the band in the first place? And what is it that you get out of it?
4: So I was taught by one of the band's first directors. And I just realised, rather than being a social media addict, as you see all the young generations, they're constantly on their phones, I felt I needed a real connection to the world. So I asked him what I could do, and he sent me straight to JP. And I met John Windham on my first day. I went to my section, I had a fun time playing my saxophone, which I was already doing well on. All you have to do is to be willing and able to actually keep up with band standards.
2: I love that. That is fantastic. So what are you looking forward most to being out here in Gibraltar this time?
4: The beach. I think everybody I know is talking about the beach. They're all super hyped up about it.

It's Erasure. A little respect before that, Ava Max. So am I on BFBS Radio 2. I'm Jason with the news on the way. We'll sneak in some Busted before then, though, if that's all right with you.

Simply Red, the right thing on BFBS Radio 2. Hello, this is Jason Herbert in the south of the UK, specifically in Blandford. I've been through here. If you've been through Blandford, you might know one of our little landmarks here called Cardiac Hill. Did you ever have to go up and down it? I'll tell you what, our kids at Downland School, which is the primary school behind the wire here at Blandford Garrison where we are, they are taking part in helping us raise loads of money for the Big Salute Op Summit. And so lots of kids have been going up and down and up again if they want to. Cardiac Hill, in exchange for a bit of money towards the Big Salute. How about you getting involved in the BFBS Big Salute, where we raise money for maybe some of the lesser known military charities? BFBS.com/summit. All the details are there. It's not too late. Here's Paolo Nutini at BFBS Radio 2. What?

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1: BFBS Radio 2. I'm Jason. Now, I don't know about you, but I like my liaison missions to be deep in Soviet-controlled Eastern Germany. And if you agree, hang around with me. We've got a story about a mission called Bricksmiths. After this, from Turnstile and Elton John.

0: Turnstile and Elton John and Seeing Stars, new music on BFBS Radio 2. I'm Jason. Right, let's stick with the central south of the UK for this great story then. Now, you, and I hadn't, may never have heard of Bricksmiths, but it's a really important part of post-Second World War history in which members of the British forces operated in Soviet-occupied East Germany. I know, it existed right up until the unification of Germany in 1990. This year marks 80 years since the mission began, and this month it will be marked by some of those who took part with a commemorative event at the National Memorial Arboretum in Staffordshire. Dave Butler served in the mission from 1986 to 1989. And he told BFBS Radio's Matt Gibbs more about what he got up to.
1: So Bricksmiths was a liaison mission that came about as a result of an agreement at the end of the Second World War. In about 1946, when the Russians, the Americans and us conquered Germany, it was decided to split the whole country up into various zones. And so they had to have an agreement as to how we would operate in each of those zones. And so there was two major generals, one a Soviet one and one a British one, came up with a Robertson-Malinin agreement. And this was basically a very loose memorandum of operations, which allowed us, the British, the Americans and the French, to operate in the occupied zone that the Soviets occupied.
2: And you were part of this group, weren't you? So tell us about your time as part of this group and what your role was.
1: Within the mission, because we were allowed to roam ostensibly behind the lines, we operated in vehicles as three-man teams. We had a driver and we had a tour NCO. We called them tours rather than operational deployments because it had more of a liaison flavour to it. And also in the vehicle was an officer. So you had ostensibly a corporal driver, a sergeant, staff sergeant, tour NCO, and then we had a tour officer. And within the vehicle, we could all speak German, and the officer could speak Russian. And we would deploy on 1, 2, 3, and even 5 day tasks into what we called then the Soviet occupied zone, or SOZ as it was called. And this was basically the whole of East Germany behind the inner German border.
2: And you say your role was liaison as part of this team, but was that the whole story?
1: No. Under the agreement, which was, as I said before, was very loose, we, the British in particular, decided that we could use this to gather intelligence on what was potentially our enemy during the Cold War. And so therefore, liaison, the overt side, became very much a second task, and the primary task then became the covert intelligence gathering operations, which of course we were in a unique position to do. And so it meant taking masses of photographs. Each of us in the vehicle had to be able to recognize hundreds and hundreds of pieces of Soviet equipment. And so our job was to identify the equipment, see what new was coming in, what modifications were being made to the equipment that they had, and also collect anything that we could get our hands on. The vehicles were like a mini embassy on wheels. So in theory, the Soviets and the East Germans couldn't open them or get into them. But of course, that was loosely sort of played by them. They would often ram the vehicles, turn the vehicles over if they wanted to. And then on the excuse that they were saving the crew, they would be rummaging in the vehicle to find all our camera equipment, etc., and anything else we had for intelligence gathering. I mean, we were totally unarmed as part of the agreement. And also, we had no radio communications. Bear in mind, we're talking now. I mean, I was in the mission from 86 to 89. We didn't have digital cameras. We had the ordinary cameras with rolls of film. I mean, at the time, it was cutting-edge technology. We also had video recorders, but it was very much highly organised on our side.
2: And was there anything that you were asked to do at times that was particularly either dodgy or just not pleasant? Were there things that you had to do that you were just, oh, no, I don't want to be doing that?
1: We did have two quite sensitive secret task to do. One was called Operation Tomahawk, which was the systematic scavenging of Soviet rubbish dumps behind their barracks and things like that in East Germany. A particularly unpleasant task, I mean, to say the least. But it was a very lucrative in terms of intelligence gathering, because the Soviets, they used to write everything down and be very good at it as well. But they would then, because they didn't have toilet paper, they would wipe their bums on it and then throw it over the wall. And we would just be there in the dead of night with night vision goggles and little pin light torches. And I would spend 2 or 3 hours just buried in it, collecting all this stuff and bringing it back. But it was worth its weight in gold. You know, the intelligence community told us that if Bricksmith only existed for that particular operation, it would be worth all the effort.
2: Oh, it's amazing, isn't it? It's amazing. And 2026, a notable year for Bricksmith. So tell us why.
1: The Robertson-Malinin Agreement was signed on or about the 16th of September 1946. And so this year, in 2026, it's the 80th anniversary of the signing of that agreement. And, you know, I'm glad to say that there's still a few of us left. And we meet up once a year to remember that. A few years ago, we were granted permission to have a Bricksmith plinth, which is situated in the Special Forces area of the National Memorial Arboretum in Staffordshire. And to mark that anniversary, we're congregating there this year to sort of commemorate those 80 years. Because for sure, in a few years' time, all that will remain will be the plinth. You know, all of us will have passed away.
2: And yeah, why do you think it's so important that you continue to have those meetings and those reunions?
1: I think it's important, not just because we meet up with people that we used to know and work with in the mission, but also, of course, we don't want the world to forget that Bricksmith actually existed. And so part of the other reason is, of course, is that we spread the word, the historical bits about the mission, and we just think that that's how it should be remembered.
0: And if you want to find out more about this incredible mission, there's a documentary called Real Cold War Spies Bricksmith, and it's available to watch on the BFBS Forces News YouTube channel. Here's Shawn Mendes on BFBS Radio 2.

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2: Hi, I'm Peter Johnson, and here's a roundup of your latest showbiz and entertainment news. Ryan Gosling's teaming up with Warner Brothers to produce a new Flintstones movie. The film's reportedly in its early stages of development and will be a live-action project focused on Bam Bam, the adopted son of the Rubble family. The Flintstones first premiered in 1960 on US network ABC, with multiple spin-off shows and movies in the 66 years since. Warner Brothers last tried to develop a new film in 2014 in a project which included Will Ferrell, but it didn't get off the ground. If this project takes off, though, it will mark Ryan Gosling's first collaboration with Warner Brothers since the Barbie movie in 2023. Elsewhere, one new movie that's already begun filming is the prequel to Ocean's 11. The iconic movie was first released in 1960, before the 2001 reboot starring George Clooney and Brad Pitt went stratospheric. Following the subsequent releases of Ocean's 12, Ocean's 13 and Ocean's 8, the franchise is now getting a new instalment. Starring Margot Robbie and Bradley Cooper, the new prequel will be set in 1962 and will feature an elaborate heist at the Monaco Grand Prix. George Clooney and Brad Pitt won't appear in the new film, but are working on a separate sequel that will include other original cast members, including Matt Damon and Julia Roberts. And finally, the legendary Don McLean has announced a UK and Ireland farewell tour. The American Pie singer will perform 8 dates across the two countries in May next year as he hits the road for the final time. McLean, who's now 80 years old, will play tracks from the full breadth of his 22-album catalogue. His tour will conclude with a show at the Royal Albert Hall, 55 years to the day since he debuted on the stage in 1972. I'm Peter Johnson, and that's your roundup of the latest showbiz and entertainment stories.
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Always good to have a little bit of freak power on BFBS Radio 2 Saturday Show. I'm Jason Herbert. Hope you're doing okay. Well, this time last week, we didn't know that the assisted dying bill was going to be defeated in the Commons. We didn't know either that British wasps have apparently been having a terrible summer. There's fewer of them, and nobody seems to be shedding a tear for the spicy flies. Huey Lewis and the News plays on BFBS Radio 2.

0: Forces Station. Webmash. Hiya, how's it going? My name is Jacob Dyer and welcome to Webmash. This is where we take a little look at some of the weird, wacky and wonderful stories that have been doing the rounds online this week. First up, have you ever woken up in the night and there's been like a hair in your mouth or something like that? Well, imagine this, waking up in the middle of the night to a live bat in your mouth. Yep, that really happened to a lady in Virginia, but thankfully she and the bat were both okay. But it's still not ideal, is it? Let's be honest. In keeping with the animal theme on Webmash this week, a man is going viral for cooking a chicken by hand. Yeah, apparently, if you slap a chicken 23,034 times, the chicken will actually cook itself. Yeah, I'm not sure I believe that, nor do I want to try it. I don't want salmonella. Finally, on Webmash this week, what is the coolest pub you have ever been to? Well, I bet it's not going to top this. A pub in the UK is going viral for essentially having a mini zoo in its pub garden. Yet there's things like meerkats and monkeys calling said pub home. I really want to go there. On that note, that is your lot on Webmash for this week. To stay up to date with all of our Forces news and content, be sure to check out our socials. I'll see you next time.
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for? Let me search now. 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

0: Casemate Square is a sea of red and white, which are, of course, the Gibraltar flag colours.
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Kelly Clarkson, and Since You've Been Gone, kicking off Forces Life for another week with me, Tamsin Robson. And you know what? I have a theory that Kelly Clarkson is actually heavy metal as anything. Yes, she is like a metal legend. I reckon if she was on a heavy metal lineup, it'd say like Download or something. I think she'd absolutely nail it. People would just love her. Anyway, stick around. Top stories coming up after this from Rosé and Bruno.

It's Rosé and Bruno. It's Apata, quite possibly the catchiest song from the last year or so, catchier than a viral infection. It's Tamsin with you for Forces Life. Hope you're having a good one wherever you're listening from around the Forces world. And don't go anywhere. We are talking not only silliness from me, but also we're talking RAF Benson. Something very exciting going on there. We're also heading off to The Rock to hang out with the Brentwood Youth Band. And if that wasn't enough, we are going to combat stress next after this from One Republic. They're not worried. Neither am I. Unless you've got a viral infection.

0: It's One Republic. They ain't worried, and nor am I, because it's Forces Life with me, Tamsin Robson. Hello, how you doing? Hope you're well, wherever you're listening from around the Forces world. Back in the hot seat, bringing you all the top stories this week. Now, just a little heads up, this next story does cover the topic of psychological injury and may be sensitive for some. You have been warned. Now, work has begun on the new memorial at the National Memorial Arboretum, dedicated to veterans living with the psychological trauma of military service. George Ryland spoke to the director of fundraising for Combat Stress, Robert Marsh, and asked what the memorial, called Hidden Wounds, will look like.
1: The sculpture depicts a veteran who has effectively been overwhelmed by the weight of their experience, but also it demonstrates that with the right support, recovery is possible. I mean, it really is very difficult to depict psychological injury, but I think the artist, Andy de Common, has done a really, really good job.
2: And that is the whole thing of it, isn't it? That you can't necessarily see these wounds. They are hidden, but the effect that it can have on people is absolutely devastating. Why is it so important to have this memorial?
1: We hope it will serve as a powerful reminder that no veteran has to face these challenges alone and that support is always available. We definitely acknowledge that for the vast majority of people who serve in the armed forces, they have a very positive, powerful experience, and then they leave and go off and lead very successful civilian lives. But there is a small, significant minority that do need the support of organisations like Combat Stress. And I think that not having been at the National Memorial Arboretum, which of course is a fantastic place if you haven't been, we were conspicuous by our absence. And it's only by the generosity of two of our long-term supporters has this particular memorial been realised. So we broke ground last Monday with a veteran who has been through one of our programmes, but also now works for Combat Stress. And we're hoping to unveil it publicly in May 2027.
2: And what message of hope would you want veterans and their families to take from this once it has been unveiled?
1: Well, the hope is that if one seeks help, and clearly there is an enormous amount of courage that is required to just pick up the phone, over 70%, in fact, it's about 74% of veterans who go through one of our programmes do not have diagnosable PTSD afterwards. And that must be a massively powerful message for those people who are struggling. So if you are, or you know somebody who is struggling with their mental health as a result of service life, either go to our website, which is combatstress.org.uk, or indeed the helpline, which is 0800 138 1619. And that's a 24-hour helpline that is available to all, and there isn't a filter on there. So we would encourage people to seek help.
0: George Ryland there, speaking to the Director of Fundraising for Combat Stress. 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Here's Madonna. It's Like a Prayer.

It's Madonna, it's Like a Prayer on BFBS, the Fulsa station. I remember last time I played that on the breakfast show here in Brunei. I actually burst into tears. It's a song every single time it gets me. I don't know if it's the music video, the injustice of it all, the fact that there's a choir, there's rosary beads. It's just, every time it gets us.

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0: It's Blossoms and the Keeper on BFBS, the Forces Station. Townsend with you for Forces Live, bringing you the top stories this week. And let's head off to The Rock, where 60 members of the Brentwood Imperial Youth Band have just visited Gibraltar at the invitation of the WO1 Andy Burkett, bandmaster of the Royal Gibraltar Regiment Band. Now, whilst on The Rock, the band took part in several engagements, including Gibraltar National Day and visiting local schools. Band director John Paul Wyndham and the saxophonist Kulan from the youth band recently visited BFBS along with the RG band's Andy Burkett, who began by telling Ginny Carlin about the importance of working with other marching bands.
1: Yeah, obviously every band wants to come to Gibraltar. It's a fantastic place and it's very rich in military music and tradition. So yeah, earlier on in the year we had the Cross Swords Pipe Band over from Germany, and we've had the Northwood Naval Volunteer Band. But I'm very excited for Gibraltar National Week to have Brentwood Imperial Youth Band over, because I want to show the young people of Gibraltar how cool marching band music is, how cool military music can be. So they'll get to see that type of music played by people of their own age.
2: Now, John Paul, this isn't the first time that you've worked with the military, I take it, because you were saying a little bit earlier to me that the whole ethos of the military band is a really big thing for you.
3: Oh, without any shadow of a doubt, British military music is still the envy of the world, and we jump on those coattails. We lean towards that as much as possible, and if we refer back to the Army Engagement Ensemble, some of our musical performance has those elements in it. There's so much that is out there. It's not just military marches.
2: And how do you find the engagement of bringing young people into the band? Is that easy?
3: Yeah, for us it's very easy actually. We have an open door policy, so there's no musical entrance criteria. It's just £1 a week to be a member of the band. We supply the musical instrument. We take members from 10 years of age. There's no leaving age.
2: What personally do you get out of being in the band?
3: Work with young people is quite unique. My dad formed the band in 1990.
2: Wow.
3: Sadly, he's passed away, but we've kept that going. He talked about seeing young people develop. 10 years is our starting age, and to be with people twice a week and then to do lots of things at the weekend, lots of experiences. You know, yesterday on that flight over, there was four that it was their first time ever on a plane. How cool is that?
2: Andy, I was going to ask you something, and that is, when you get bands like the Brentwood Band coming over, what does it do for your band?
1: I think it was really interesting. So the Brentwood Band were at our training night, and they did a 20-minute marching band beat and retreat display for us, and everyone was buzzing at the end of it. And JP is being quite modest. The band are internationally renowned. They do a lot of European tattoos. They opened up for the Military Music Spectacular, the Household Division last year on the Horse Guards Parade. They've marched down the Mall for Queen's birthday celebrations. So they're a fantastic band, and it's a fantastic sight to behold. Very exciting.
2: Well, they say, don't they, that iron sharpens iron.
1: Absolutely.
2: And
3: I've never heard of that.
2: Have you not?
3: All
2: right.
3: Use that, yeah.
2: I can't claim to say that it's mine.
3: Hey,
2: I wish
3: want,
2: I
3: then.
2: Could, but you know, but iron sharpens iron, and I think it's really good to see that. Obviously, with the two bands. Right, I'm gonna just swap you out if that's all right, JP, and get Kulan in here. So Kulan, it's good to see you. What is it that you play in the band?
4: I play the saxophone, specifically the alto saxophone. And I'm grade 7 at it.
2: I always think if I played in a band, that is the instrument that I would like to play. It's a saxophone. I think it's like the coolest instrument, isn't it? You know what I mean? Yeah. Just tell me, why did you join the band in the first place, and what is it that you get out of it?
4: So I was taught by one of the band's first directors, and I just realised, rather than being a social media addict, as you see all the young generations, they're constantly on their phones, I felt I needed a real connection to the world. So I asked him what I could do, and he sent me straight to JP, and I met John Wyndham on my first day. I went to my section, I had a fun time playing my saxophone, which I was already doing.

It's the weekend. He feels it coming on BFBS, the Forces station, and so do I. Another great story here on Forces Life. We've also got music for Billie Eilish on the way. Billie Eilish. Another coming up for you. And if that wasn't enough, it's brand new from Rachel Chimichurri. Chimichurri?

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0: It's the Rasmus and In the Shadows on BFBS, the Forces Station, a song which definitely takes me back to nightclubbing in Newcastle, to a place called Cuba Cuba. If you know, you know. Right, it's Tamsin with you for Forces Life, and on the 86th anniversary of the Battle of Britain, RAF Benson held a Spitfire rededication ceremony, and it was dedicated to Flight Sergeant William Bill Johnson, and his story was chosen by pupils from the primary school, which is behind the wire at Benson. The day also highlighted the recently restored Spitfire, the gate guardian of Benson. And Jacob Dyer went along and first spoke to Wing Commander Alice Tierney, who talks about why it's all so important.
1: So it illustrates the sacrifice and, most importantly, the heritage of the Spitfire. And in particular, the special Spitfire this is, being photo reconnaissance, being blue. It signifies so many things. The sacrifices, the bravery, the engineering and the innovation. Very much so. It's huge.
2: And today is also Battle of Britain. You're commemorating that, and you've kind of combined the two events together to an extent. Could you talk us through that and why this has been such an incredible opportunity to highlight the restoration of the Spitfire?
1: We try to get the day as closest to the Battle of Britain anniversary as possible, and we've managed to crack it. Today is the 86th anniversary of the Battle of Britain. The Spitfire Photo Reconnaissance Unit played a critical part in the Battle of Britain and lead up to Battle of Britain and throughout World War II. We have to acknowledge that the Spitfire PR did not have any weapons on it, unlike its fighter aircraft. So the men that flew these, they were flying these with no protection, no weapon systems in place, going completely weaponless over hostile territory. It is phenomenal. It makes me hugely proud that this is the first thing that visitors, service personnel, our industry partners, our civil servants see when they come to RAF Benson. Even the public as well, coming through with the main road, going in between the two sites on station. I'm really fortunate my office overlooks the gate guardian, and I get to look at her throughout the whole day, and she is remarkable and she's looking brilliant.
3: So my name's Tony Hoskins and I run the Spitfire AA810 project, which commemorates all of those who flew unarmed photographic reconnaissance in the Royal Air Force during the Second World War.
2: And could you talk us through what's happened today and everything that went on prior? Because I know the school that's behind the wire here at Benson was also involved.
3: Yeah, absolutely. So one of the most important things we think to do with regards to commemorating individuals is to make sure that their story lives on into the future. And no better way of doing that than to involve the primary school that is here at RAF Benson. So when the opportunity came to repaint the gate guard, we put together three different stories and presented it to the children as options of what they could look at to decide what was commemorated effectively on their gate guard. And then as part of a series of assemblies and worked for Forces Week, we were able to come and do various exercises and exhibitions with youngsters, and they did it as part of their summer term learning. And then as part of that, they chose the livery to be commemorated on this Spitfire, and they chose Flight Sergeant Bill Johnson and his story. And we've then been able to connect them with members of Bill Johnson's family in Canada and in the UK.
2: For what particular reason do you think they chose to commemorate him?
3: I would love to know. I think it's probably an element of the fact that Bill was a teacher and gave up teaching in order to serve during the Second World War. And then, having survived and got away from the prison camp at the end of the war, went and dedicated his life to teaching. And that even carries on into his children. Two of his three children became teachers after the war as well. So it was something that's actually ended up giving back to the community for all of that length of time.
4: My name is Paul Deeks. I'm part of the Spitfire restoration team here today.
2: And what has the process been like restoring such a beautiful aircraft to its former glory?
4: Technically, it was a lot of scraping, a lot of old paint there to be taken away. She'd been set outside for a very long time. I think that was the large part of the technical element, just taking those old layers of paint off. You think, you know, scraping the walls at home is easy, but it just, yeah, endless. Many, many hours with a scraper in the hand.
2: And how does it make you feel to see the gate guardian back in its rightful position here at RAF Benson today?
4: This is actually the first time I've seen it. When I drove past the gates and I saw it there, she's in the rightful place, in the rightful position. Just bringing everything back to life.
0: That was Jacob Dyer speaking to Wing Commander Alice Tierney at RAF Benson. A Spitfire rededication ceremony. How fantastic is that? Tamsin Robson with you for Forces Live, bringing you the top stories this week. Lots more to come, so don't go anywhere. Here's another and talk to you on BFBS.

It's another and talk to you on BFBS, the Forces station. Tamsin Robson with you for Forces Life, and do stick around. We are talking a good old-fashioned game of American football next.

Katy Perry channeling her inner lioness on BFBS, The Force's Station. And someone else who likes to channel her inner lioness pretty much every day. And also, I'm a Leo. And I was born in the year of the tiger, so I don't know what that means. But it's me, Tamsin Robson. Hello, how you doing? Wherever you are listening from around the Force's world, thanks for hanging out. Thanks for kicking it with us. And do stick around, lots more great stories to come. We are talking all things American football, which I still don't quite understand, but I do quite enjoy watching men in very tight-fitting trousers with very broad shoulders kicking a ball around. And always some questionable haircuts. So that's on the way for you very soon. We are also talking as well a Family's Day in Germany. And if that wasn't enough, we are talking Brixmas, which I don't think has anything to do with Fixmas in the Falklands. But we'll find out more. Here's Adela.

It's Adela and she ain't in LA on BFBS, the Forces station. And nor am I. I'm coming to you all the way from the Tukar Lions garrison here in Brunei. It's Tamsin with you for Forces Life. And I hope you're having a good weekend wherever you are around the Forces world. Now, this next song is from a guy who, whenever I hear the word disheveled, I just kind of think of Justin Bieber. He's one of those people. He's one of the biggest pop stars in the world. He's worth a fortune. He's got a beautiful wife. He's got a kid. Oh my God. He lives in a mansion. Quite a nice mansion, actually. But he still looks as if he's just... He looks as if he sleeps in the back of his car. But we still love him. It's the Bieber on BFBS.

0: It's the Pussycat Dolls asking why your girlfriend doesn't roar like a crudité, or maybe why your girlfriend doesn't like American football. And speaking of which, the British Army American Football Association recently held a tri-service foot flag football event at the Military Corrective Training Centre in Colchester. And Ashley Paul bagged a spot pitch side and spoke with Lieutenant Colonel Nick Moffat, BAFA chairman and wide receivers coach. Now, the obvious question: why flag football?
1: This variant of the sport is great because it's non-contact. It's a really good introduction to the sport and the fundamentals of American football to then lead in, hopefully, as a feeding entity towards the contact team, which is 11-man full contact, pads, helmets and everything. The Army American football team has been established now for 5 years. We are just about to enter, in the early part of 2027, the fifth iteration of the Tri-Service Full Contact Championship. And to keep growing the sport and also recognising that flag American football is now an Olympic discipline as well, we are attempting to grow that in the services. And today's event is the Army hosting. We've a number of tri-service players here as well today taking part as the initial beginnings of flag football as a separate entity for British Army American football.
2: I think I'm sort of getting the rules. I think it's a bit of a cliche, isn't it, that American football is quite hard to follow. But these guys today, they are putting in some great work.
1: What I'm really pleased about is the atmosphere. Everyone's having a good time. It's all great fun and it's going really, really well. And we've been very fortunate here at MCTC with the facilities and the support the unit have given us. And the weather's amazing and it's all going terribly well. So thumbs up everywhere. American football is an explosive sport in whatever discipline you're playing it. It's all sprinting, it's all moving as fast as you can to get to where you need to be to do your job on the field in conjunction with the other players around you. And so a lot of complaint about watching American football is too stop-start. And I always do try to advise people, try not to watch it from a rugby orientation or background. If you do that, you will slightly get frustrated because you're using that basis of comparison. If you can watch it from a pure perspective of the sport itself, you'll probably get into the sport more and appreciate it more.
2: And how is it working for Army sport alongside contact American football? Is it the case of these are the building blocks for what you hope could be quite a big time for the sport?
1: Yes, absolutely. I mean, American football has really grown in profile as a sport internationally, especially over the last sort of 10 years. The international NFL games, three of which we have in London every year, have really, really helped that and helped put American football on the map as an individual sport in the UK and wider. And flag American football is another discipline that will be alongside and hopefully complement contact American football.
2: So if someone was interested and wanted to find out some more about flag football, what's the best way to do so?
1: So at the moment there's no flag football website as such, but the British Army American Football Defence Connect pages are up. We have a recruitment site. If you search Defence Connect, it'll bring you into the fold of the organisation. You can then post inquiries. I have a chairman's two-pager which I upload to that recruitment site. It gives you all the dates of what's happening over the next sort of 12 months, and that is the best place to sort of get involved with us, register your interest, but also see what's happening and when.
2: And are we opening that to the Navy and the Royal Air Force?
1: Well, they have their own separate programmes, clearly, but we are working very close in tandem, especially at the moment with the RAF as well, who are a very well-established organisation for RAF American football. And it's all about all three of us being on this journey together and continuing to grow American football in all three services.
0: 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I still can't quite get my head around it, but I support anyone who does like it. I like that halftime show. That's always fun.

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2: It's game

0: It's Lita singing about her brand new Chanel's on BFBS, the Vulsa station. It's Tamsin Robson coming to you from Brunei. Hope you're having a good one wherever you're listening from around the Vulsa's world. And thanks for hanging out. Now we're talking the top stories this week. And let's head off to GFC Brunsum in the Netherlands for a newcomer's Families Day. Yes, it was featuring lots of culture, cuisine, live music, all pulled together by various NATO nations. And at the British section, Jade Calloway found out just how valuable the day is from the UK's senior national representative, Colonel James Cackett.
1: It's really important because we've had about a third of our people here turn over. So families have turned up. It might be the first time in Europe. They might have been elsewhere in Europe or to states. They've arrived in Brunsum, and this just exposes both the mix of nationalities, but also all the great opportunities for all family members in the community. And there's such a range that we can see from rugby, mosaic making. There's a band that's formed from staff members here, clubs and the like. It's a really good opportunity to see that, but also to get around and feel and taste the different nationalities that make up this headquarters.
2: Yeah, absolutely. And if somebody has kind of just arrived and is just finding their feet, let's focus on it in two different perspectives. The sort of the work that's on the horizon and then the more of the fun stuff that's on the horizon. So starting with the work, what can people expect that are serving here?
1: So in many ways, the work integration is so much easier because you turn up. We make sure that everyone has a sponsor before they come here. There's the in-processing, both national and NATO. And then there's a really good run of newcomer training, which really brings people up to speed with what NATO is, what its headquarters does, and then their role in it. And that's really important at the moment because in October, we've got a significant exercise across the whole of the Allied Command operations, of which we're a part, where all the newcomers will be expected to play their part.
2: What are the other fun things to look forward to in sort of autumn? Are we already talking about autumn? We are, I suppose.
1: Yeah, I think we're firmly in the autumn term. I think before I look forward, I just look back. And you know, we welcomed newcomers and their families at a barbecue we had on the sports fields in August. It was great, you know, games, social events, Bouncy Castle, and most importantly, the BFBS ice cream truck turned up. And I know from my family's experience, you know, that went down an absolute storm. And as we look forwards, once we get through the exercise, the Royal Navy have got the lead this year in a blue ribbon Trafalgar dinner night event where we celebrate the best of service traditions with our international community.
2: As an army colonel, have you been to a Trafalgar night before?
1: I have. And one of the great things about working in a tri-service organisation in a multinational headquarters is you get to see the different services and their traditions, but also you get to see the different nations and their traditions, which makes it really interesting.
2: It is. And I think we definitely get the flavour of that here at GFC Brunsum, of the different services working together under the one UK umbrella. But all those different nations. Do you enjoy that and life in the Netherlands in this multinational context?
1: Yeah, I think speaking personally, it's a really good environment to work in. It has some challenges where you've got to make yourself understood. That doesn't necessarily mean saying the same thing slower, but it means explaining and taking people with you on the journey to get to where you want to be in the workplace. And then living in Europe is, as you all know, from speaking to people in Senelager and in Brussels, it's just there's more opportunity to go and travel and explore when you're out of work. So with NATO first being a cornerstone at the moment of British defence policy, a great opportunity for people

Love that from Erasure. It's a little respect on BFBS, the Falsters station. It's Tamsin with you for Falsters Life. 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

0: It's Tiny Temper telling you to pass out on BFBS, the Forces Station. Please don't, because actually I'm not a medical professional and I don't know how I could help you. But I am Tamsin Robson, hopefully keeping you entertained with lots of stories from around the Forces world. Now, you may never have heard of Brixmas, but it's a really important part of post-World War II history, in which members of the British Forces operated in Soviet-occupied East Germany. Now, it existed right up until the unification of Germany in 1990. And this year marks 80 years since the mission began. And this month, it'll be marked by some of those who took part with a commemorative event at the National Memorial Arboretum in Staffordshire. Now, Dave Butler served in the mission from 1987 to 1990, and he told Matt Gibbs all about it.
1: So Brixmas was a liaison mission that came about as a result of an agreement at the end of the Second World War in about 1946, when the Russians, the Americans, and us conquered Germany. It was decided to split the whole country up into various zones, and so they had to have an agreement as to how we would operate in each of those zones. And so there was two major generals, one a Soviet one and one a British one, came up with the Robertson-Malinin agreement, and this was a very loose memorandum of operations which allowed us, the British, the Americans, and the French to operate in the occupied zone that the Soviets occupied.
2: And you were part of this group, weren't you? So tell us about your time as part of this group.
1: Within the mission, because we were allowed to roam ostensibly behind the lines, we operated in vehicles as three-man teams. We had a driver, we had a tour NCO, and also in the vehicle was an officer. And within the vehicle, we could all speak German, and the officer could speak Russian. And we would deploy on 1, 2, 3, and even 5 day tasks into what we called then the Soviet occupied zone, or SOZ as it was called.
2: And you say your role was liaison as part of this team, but was that the whole story?
1: No. Under the agreement, which was, as I said before, was very loose, we, the British in particular, decided that we could use this to gather intelligence on what was potentially our enemy during the Cold War. And so therefore, liaison, the overt side, became very much a second task, and the primary task then became the covert intelligence gathering operations, which of course we were in a unique position to do. And so it meant taking masses of photographs. Each of us in the vehicle had to be able to recognize hundreds and hundreds of pieces of Soviet equipment. And so our job was to identify the equipment, see what new was coming in, what modifications were being made to the equipment that they had, and also collect anything that we could get our hands on.
2: And 2026, a notable year for Brixmas. So tell us why.
1: The Robertson-Malinin Agreement was signed on or about the 16th of September 1946. And so this year, in 2026, it's the 80th anniversary of the signing of that agreement. And, you know, I'm glad to say that there's still a few of us left. And we meet up once a year to remember that. A few years ago, we were granted permission to have a Brixmas plinth, which is situated in the Special Forces area of the National Memorial Arboretum in Staffordshire. And to mark that anniversary, we're congregating there this year to sort of commemorate those 80 years. Because for sure, in a few years' time, all that will remain will be the plinth. You know, all of us will have passed away.
2: And yeah, why do you think it's so important that you continue to have those meetings and those reunions?
1: I think it's important, not just because we meet up with people that we used to know and work with in the mission, but also, of course, we don't want the world to forget that Brixmas actually existed. And so part of the other reason is, of course, is that we spread the word, the historical bits about the mission, and we just think that that's how it should be remembered.
0: And if you want to know more about this incredible mission, there's a documentary called Real Cold War Spies, Brixmas, available to watch on BFBS Forces News YouTube channel. Go and check it out. Right, Tay Tay on the way, and this is The Killers. Mr. Brightside, it's BFBS.

0: It's Tay Tay.
1: It's BFBS, the Forces Station. Since she's gotten married and moved into her new abode with her new beau, turns out she's having a problem with the neighbours. I know. Knew that wouldn't take long. They're bickering about the fence. It's always the fence. It is always the fence. It's the number one issue with neighbours.

is such a joyous song from Bob Sinclair. It's Love Generation on BFBS, the Forces station. My name is Tamsin Robson. This is Forces Life, where every week we take a journey together. We sit around, we talk about those top stories, all the goings on around the Forces world. And you know, it's my pleasure to do it every week with you. I know, we have a good time, don't we? Anyway, stick around. We are talking a very special engagement in Northern Ireland. What about you? We're also talking as well a big award for Air Tanker, based at Bryce Norton. We'll chat more about that as well. Music from Sigala, Royal Blood on the way, The Blessed Madonna, and this is Pink Panthers. Apparently, she's been doing something illegal. We need to call the RMP.

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1: Forces Life.
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'Cause even her smile looks like a frown.

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It seems like everybody's got a plan. It's kinda like Nashville.

John Mullins and Lullaby. An absolute classic from 1998. Oh, the 90s, the late 90s. I remember you could go an hour price and buy like a CD single for 99 pence. And you could also buy like 9 Taz bars or something. Freddo, that was it. Freddo bars for like 90 pence. 9 pence left over. I know, save your pocket money. Those were the days, weren't they? What can you get for 99 pence these days? Not a lot. Take me back to the 90s.

0: It's a blessing, Madonna and Shades of Love on BFBS, the Forces Station. My name is Tamsin Robson, coming to you from Brunei. It is, of course, Forces Life, where every week around this time, we pack up the car and we take a little journey around the Forces world. It's a flying car. Anyway, let's head off to Northern Ireland, where a recent RAF Battle of Britain engagement reception was recently held at Belfast Harbour Commissioner's Office. Hosted by Air Officer for Northern Ireland, the event was supported by the Aerospace Defence Security and Space. And Rachel Cochran was there and firstly had a chat with Air Marshal Sean Reynolds about the theme partnership, prosperity and normalisation.
1: To begin with, it was partnership and prosperity, and it was how do we, the Royal Air Force, partner with all of the communities in Northern Ireland. It was at the end of our centenary year in 2018 that taught us a lot. There were 26 airfields here in Northern Ireland at the end of the Second World War. That's the same density of airfields as Lincolnshire with Bonner Command. And we suddenly realised that so many communities here in Northern Ireland know us. They have a relationship with us. They were right for partnering. So we were just looking for access points as to how we partner with people. And then the prosperity bit was we can do events like tonight and we can do lots of great business networking with academia and councils. But actually, we need to show how we add value. And that can be cashable and non-cashable. Cashable, the RAF has spent tens of millions of pounds with small businesses in Northern Ireland over the last 5 years, mainly doing research and development, but also accessing those really niche, high-end precision engineering businesses that are here in Northern Ireland. And a lot of those capabilities are now being deployed and fielded in Ukraine. So that is the powerhouse of Northern Ireland. And we've talked a lot today about the ecosystem. It's a small place. Everyone knows each other, but because it's a small place and everyone knows each other, everyone wants to help each other. And whether it's the primes or the supply chain or the councils or politicians, everyone just leans in. So that is that partnership which drives the prosperity. And the final bit was the normalisation bit. So how do we make Northern Ireland feel like the rest of GB? More use of Aldergrove, open up the low-flying area, more training. That's what we do in the rest of the UK. So we should do it here.
2: And nights like tonight, bringing together different industries, incredibly important.
1: Yeah, so we talked about a lot about, you know, it's an unstable world, threats that are there, but also being agile about how we deliver capability. And again, I go back to Northern Ireland's unique selling point. It can mobilise really quickly when it wants to. Having a lot of people in the same room tonight talking about that stuff and also remembering the Battle of Britain, the last existential threat we probably had against this country. Maybe we've got another one coming. How do we mobilise industry, partner with us to defend the country? And it's not just industries that we traditionally think they're defence-facing. Northern Ireland has a lot of dual-use technology, a lot of really high-tech firms out there that wouldn't think they have a defence application, but they do.
3: I'm a little Pengelly. I'm Deputy First Minister in Northern Ireland.
2: As we remember the Battle of Britain tonight, just how important is it that we are honouring that history and using occasions like that to build new partnerships for Northern Ireland's future?
3: Like, I think it's incredibly important because the likes of these events that remember back, you know, to the Battle of Britain, it remembers the history, it remembers all of those many, many people who contributed, not just, of course, in Great Britain, but across the United Kingdom of Great Britain and Northern Ireland, and indeed much wider than that, right across the island of Ireland as well. Like, that's a really important thing to remember, you know, incredible acts of bravery and incredible contribution, incredible service of so many, many people over those decades. But it also is a great opportunity not just to reflect, but to look at a very positive future, particularly for the RAF and the Armed Forces in Northern Ireland. It's not just in terms of that contribution of personnel, and we're very, very proud of the many people who do serve from Northern Ireland as part of the UK in our Armed Forces, but it's also about all of those industries, the new ways that many of these businesses can come in and play a critical part in the defence of the United Kingdom. And as we all know, this is such an important issue at the moment, at a time of global instability, of global insecurity, of new threats that are not just, of course, in foreign fields, but some of those threats being very much around, you know, present in the United Kingdom, in the water surrounding and the sky surrounding the United Kingdom at the moment, should that be from cybersecurity to other issues as well. So, of course, I'm really conscious of the part to play by businesses, an incredible defence and aerospace industry here, and our ecosystem here, to playing that part in securing and strong defence for the United Kingdom.
0: That was Deputy First Minister of Northern Ireland, Emma Little-Pengelly. That's a great name. Chatting to Rachel Cochran at the RAF Battle of Britain engagement reception recently held at Belfast Harbour Commissioner's Office. Right, stick around. Lil Nas X on the way. Royal Blood for you as well. And here is Cat's Eye. It's Animal on.

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It's Lil Nas X. And do you know what I really want? I want to hear more stories from around the forces world. Don't go anywhere. We are going to be talking Air Tanker. They've just received a really fantastic award. We'll find out more in the next 10. It's Cigar Line. Betty Hill.

0: It's Royal Blood and 10 over 10 on BFBS, the Forces Station. My name's Tamsin Robson, coming to you from Brunei. It is, of course, Forces Life, where we like to talk about the top stories this week. Now, let's head off to Bryce Norton and talk about that air tanker. Oh, gotta love the air bridge. Anyway, based at RAF Bryce Norton, it plays an important part in keeping the RAF moving, with its Voyager aircraft providing air-to-air refueling and transport, as well as getting serving personnel to where they need to be. And now, they've won the Armed Forces Covenant Gold Award, the highest level of recognition for organisations supporting the armed forces community. So what does that mean for Air Tanker and the people who work there? Gemma Lee James spoke to Nathan Glasspool, talent acquisition lead, to find out more.
1: As a business, we've got a really strong connection to the armed forces community. Around a quarter of our workforce are veterans, and many of our colleagues have served themselves and have close ties to the military life. So it's very exciting.
2: And can you give me an example of something that Air Tanker's done that makes a real difference to our armed forces community?
1: We've done quite a few things. We've got good connections with charities supporting veterans and their families, such as Healing Military Minds and the RAF Association. We're also very proud to sponsor and support the Invictus Games. We've travelled across the world taking the team where they need to go, and that's something I know as a company we're very proud of.
2: Yeah, what a fantastic achievement that is. I mean, we've been hearing about some of your sponsored reservists today. I mean, how important is that relationship between Air Tanker and the RAF?
1: It's vitally important. You know, the RAF are our customer, essentially. And our sponsored reservist programme is a great example of how closely we work with defence, combining that military and civilian expertise to deliver the capability that is critical to the UK. The way we're set up is very unique. You know, the sponsored reservist programme is a unique opportunity. The most important thing is making sure that people that are coming into this have their eyes open and have an understanding of what it means to be a civilian whilst working here at the base, but also what it means to represent us within the armed forces when we go away.
2: And why should other employers be looking at what Air Tanker is doing and thinking, do you know what, we should be doing more for our armed forces community?
1: I mean, I think it goes without saying that the people that are in the armed forces make huge sacrifices for, you know, their country, but also, you know, their families, things like that. And we owe it to them to offer them opportunities for the future.
2: And congratulations again for winning gold. Why do you think Air Tanker won this award?
1: I think we won this award because we have a good relationship and our business is to support the armed forces, but also the people that we have here. You know, our people, a lot of them are ex-forces, so therefore it's very close to their hearts that we provide support. So a number of the initiatives are supported by ex-forces individuals.
2: And what does it mean to you personally to accept the award?
1: Well, it'll be a really proud moment, to be honest. You know, I've worked towards this for the last couple of years. I've got people in the business to support me. Particularly want to mention Mike Caffrey, who does a lot for cadets in the local area, and so his support has been invaluable. But yeah, to receive the reward on behalf of the business will be a special moment.
2: But you've not actually picked up the award yet. When do you get it?
1: Next Tuesday I'm going with one of the line maintenance managers down to Middle Wallop Museum to receive the award. It's going to be a really proud moment. I'm looking forward to the evening and getting dressed up for the occasion.
2: So if someone was listening and thinking about joining Air Tanker as a career, what would you say to them?
1: Do it. It's a great place to work. I've been here 5 years and it's a really good environment. It's a great culture. They look after us. They give you opportunities for your future. There's a lot of support. I've done a number of courses and development, and my role has developed whilst I've been here. And I'm not a singular case. There's lots of people you could point out around the business that have benefited.
0: And a big congratulations to everyone at Air Tanker on picking up that Armed Forces Covenant Gold Award, recognising the support they give to the armed forces community. And everyone who has to do that air bridge. Oh, I tell you. Nah, good times, good times. Right, stick around. Music from Ariana Grande, The Weeknd coming up for you. And this is The Gorillaz singing about Clint Eastwood, who always looks so cool in a poncho, by the way. I think, do you reckon I could rock a poncho? Probably not.

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It's Hate That I Made You Love Me on BFBS, the Forces station. My name's Townsend Robson, and this is Forces Life. And no doubt you've been hearing us talk about the BFBS Big Salute Operation Summit. 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And we are asking you to get involved, help raise some funds for brilliant, brilliant charities that are doing so many great things in the Forces world. And this year, like I say, we're doing a climb, a sponsored climb. Whether you want to climb up a hill like Richard Hatch, he's apparently going to be doing the Three Peaks and he's going to be dressed as a dinosaur. Whether you've got a load of stairs and you want to kind of, I don't know, go up and down about 10,000 times, whatever works for you. Or if you want to use any gym equipment, this is a great opportunity to encourage your friends to get involved with the BFBS Big Salute and raise funds. 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

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Right, we'll do another Forces Life all again next week. 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Hello! Wherever you are around the Forces world, enjoy the rest of your weekend. Have a good one. And I bid you farewell. Till next time. Here's the Verve. 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